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0: 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For today, Wednesday, July 1st, 2026, I am your presenter, Eldris Charles. In the headlines, a 16-year-old is fighting for her life after being shot multiple times last evening. St. Lucia earned top scores across the board in the regional CPEA exams. And Prime Minister Pierre officially assumes the chairmanship of CARICOM today. These stories and more, as well as the weather report, in today's broadcast. We begin with the news that the police, the Royal St. Lucia Police Force, has opened an investigation into a shooting incident which occurred last evening in Marc Bexon. According to reports, a 16-year-old girl was shot several times at a bar on Tuesday night. The shooting occurred around 8 p.m. We have a report from the St. Lucia Fire Service, who responded to the incident.
1: Fire Service responded at approximately 7:54 p.m. to a reported gunshot wound incident at Marc Bexon. On arrival at the scene, an adult male was found with an ambulance assistance. An assessment revealed two penetrating wounds to his left foot. He was treated, then transported to a medical facility for advanced medical care.
0: Apologies. A young lady was also shot in this incident. According to reports, the teenager was inside the bar when a gunman began shooting and hit her several times. Another person who was also injured during the incident, which is the gentleman referred to in the fire service report. Both victims were taken to hospital for treatment. The 16-year-old's condition was not immediately known, and details about the other victim's injuries have not been released. Police responding to the scene are currently looking into the circumstances surrounding the shooting. At present, the Royal St. Lucia Police Force has not revealed any information concerning the incident, and we are awaiting word. In other news, St. Lucia has emerged as the Caribbean's top performing nation in the 2026 Caribbean Primary Exit Assessment, CPEA, with every one of the island's 1,890 candidates earning placement in a secondary school while outperforming regional averages in every subject. The landmark results announced Tuesday by the Ministry of Education, Youth Development, Sports and Digital Transformation were hailed as a major breakthrough for the country's education system. The national mean composite score climbed to 78.22%, up from 77.24% in 2025, with improvements recorded across all four subject areas. Language arts led the gains with an average of 81.63%, while mathematics, traditionally the lowest performing subject, rose to 74.69%. Science and social studies also posted notable increases. Chief Education Officer Beverly Diodoni credited the improved literacy outcomes to sustained investments in early childhood reading, including the nationwide rollout of the Jolly Phonics program and specialized literacy coaching for teachers. Education Minister Kenson Casimir described the results as historic, revealing that St. Lucia exceeded the Caribbean average in every subject. The island's overall national average of 79.22% surpassed the regional mean of 72.35%. St. Lucian girls recorded an average of 80.47%, compared with the regional female average of 73.84%, while boys achieved 77.93%, more than 7 percentage points above the regional male average of 70.86%. Despite the gains, officials acknowledge that girls continue to outperform boys across all subject areas. Kasimi said the ministry will expand targeted literacy interventions aimed at improving outcomes for young boys. Leading the nation and the Caribbean was Emerald Sinisa Lucy Alfred of the Montessori Center, who earned a remarkable 99.2% and was assigned to St. Joseph's Convent. Second nationally and regionally was Alexander Kelly of Odza Combined School with 99%, making him the Caribbean's top performing male student. He was assigned to the Viewfort Comprehensive Secondary School. Kasimi noted that the highest performing students came from a mix of private and public schools, arguing that strong leadership, quality teaching, and community support, not school size, are the real drivers of academic success. The Registrar of Examinations, Peterson Abraham, also stressed that secondary school placements are determined strictly through a merit-based algorithm under the island's partial zoning policy, leaving no room for political influence or administrative favoritism. The year's most competitive schools required exceptionally high entry scores. St. Joseph's Convent admitted students with a minimum score of 90.8%, followed by St. Mary's College at 89.8%, Leon Hess Comprehensive at 87.2%, Viewfort Comprehensive Secondary School 84.6%, and Castries Comprehensive Secondary School at 83.6%. Officials disclosed that 68 students were initially left without placements because their applications listed only highly competitive schools without backup choices. These students have since been assigned to schools nearest their homes with available spaces. Requests for reassignment based on exceptional circumstances will open on July 2nd. The ministry also highlighted growing interest in technical and vocational education, with 153 students choosing to enroll in programs offered through the St. Lucia TVET Institute, which now includes specialized pathways in construction, digital innovation, sustainable agriculture, and media design. Looking ahead, the Ministry of Education says its next priority will be preparing teachers for the rollout of the digital OECS Harmonized Primary Curriculum, which is expected to be fully implemented by late 2027. So congratulations there to these students. In other news, women from across St. Lucia and the wider Caribbean gathered at the Finance Administrative Center on Saturday for the third annual Queen Get Up Women's Empowerment Conference, an event that highlighted the movement's growing regional influence and its mission to empower women through faith, healing, and personal development. Held under the theme Repositioning for Purpose and Assignment, the conference attracted participants from St. Lucia, Barbados, and Grenada, reflecting the expanding reach of the Queen Get Up movement, which has also welcomed women from the United States. The conference featured a series of transformational sessions designed to help women rediscover their identity, realign with their purpose, and boldly embrace their calling. Discussions focused on personal and spiritual growth, while equipping attendees with practical tools to navigate life's challenges and fulfill their potential. Founder and host, counseling psychologist, author, and speaker Sasha Jean-Pierre James said Queen Get Up was established to create safe spaces where women feel seen, heard, and empowered. She said the organization is committed to helping women heal, grow spiritually and emotionally, and confidently step into the purpose for which they were created. Finally, well, in other news, the St. Lucia Fire Service is calling on event organizers, promoters, and venue managers to place public safety at the forefront of planning, warning that recent incidents of disorder at public events demonstrates the urgent need for stronger preventative measures. Assistant Divisional Officer in the Fire Prevention Unit, Owen Casibor, said the fire service is reminding organizers of their responsibility to comply with all approved life safety protocols and the conditions issued by the relevant authorities for hosting mass gatherings. He noted that recent events, both on land and at sea, have seen instances of disorderly conduct, including altercations and other unsafe practices, warning that such behavior has the potential to place patrons and staff at risk. With St. Lucia attracting increasing numbers of visitors for entertainment and cultural activities, particularly during the carnival season, Casibor stressed that maintaining high safety standards is essential to protecting both lives and the country's reputation. While recognizing that public events are intended to promote recreation, enjoyment, and cultural expression, the fire service official urged organizers to make safety their highest priority. Finally, from us this afternoon, Prime Minister Philip J. Pierre has pledged to bring the Caribbean community closer to its citizens as he prepares to assume the chairmanship of CARICOM, promising a people-centered approach focused on unity, resilience, and regional development. In a statement marking the start of his tenure as incoming chairman of CARICOM, Pierre said he accepted the responsibility with humility, determination, and a deep sense of service to the people of the region. The St. Lucian leader underscored the founding principle of the regional bloc that Caribbean nations can achieve more together than individually, and said that philosophy remains just as relevant in today's rapidly changing global environment. Acknowledging growing public expectations of regional integration, Pierre said CARICOM must ensure its work has a tangible impact on the lives of Caribbean citizens. During his chairmanship, Pierre says his priority will be ensuring that CARICOM's work extends beyond policy discussions and official declarations to deliver meaningful benefits in communities across the region. Pierre also emphasized the importance of strengthening regional unity, describing the Caribbean's diversity of cultures, languages, and traditions as one of its greatest assets. The Prime Minister outlined several priorities for the community, including advancing climate action, strengthening food and nutrition security, promoting economic growth, accelerating digital transformation, expanding trade and investment, and improving the movement of people, skills, services, and ideas throughout the region. Prime Minister also stressed that regional development must remain centered on the needs of Caribbean citizens. He identified citizen security as a key pillar of the regional agenda, noting that development and security are closely linked. As he prepares to lead the 15-member regional organization, Pierre says the true measure of CARICOM's success will be whether ordinary people experience the benefits of regional integration. He concluded by calling on Caribbean citizens to embrace a shared vision for the future. Together, we can build a Caribbean community that is more united, more inclusive, more resilient, and more prepared for the future. Let us move forward together from resilience to renewal and revival, said Pierre. This has been your Fire 107.7 FM Midday News Update. And now for the weather report. The weather report is brought to you with the kind compliments of the St. Lucia Meteorological Services. Your forecast this afternoon, Lemuel O'Shaughnessy. Present weather at Uranora Airport is fair and hazy. Present weather at GFL Charles Airport is cloudy and hazy. Present temperature at Uranora Airport is 30 degrees Celsius or 86 degrees Fahrenheit. Wind at Uranora Airport is blowing from the east at 22 miles per hour or 35 kilometers per hour. Rainfall in the 24-hour period that ended at 8 a.m. today at Uranora Airport, nil. At GFL Charles Airport, 0.4 millimeters. Sunset today will be at 6:36 p.m. with sunrise tomorrow at 5:39 a.m. Forecast for St. Lucia valid for the next 24 hours. Winds will be blowing from the east near 18 miles per hour or 30 kilometers per hour. Weather, fair skies becoming cloudy at times with a few showers. Marine forecast for seas in a 25-mile or 40-kilometer radius from St. Lucia. Tides for Castries Harbor, high at 5:30 p.m., low at 9:53 p.m. Tides for Beaufort Bay, low at 12:29 p.m. and low again at 6:37 p.m. Seas moderate to locally rough with waves and easterly swells 5 to 7 feet or 1.5 to 2.1 meters. Small craft operators and sea bathers are advised to exercise caution due to above normal seas. The Tropical Weather Outlook. The Atlantic high pressure system will generate moderate to brisk easterly winds and locally rough seas across the Lesser Antilles during the next few days. Shallow patches of low-level clouds traversing the region will cause a few showers over parts of the Lesser Antilles during the forecast period. Two tropical waves located over the central and eastern tropical Atlantic are moving westward near 20 miles per hour or 31 kilometers per hour, and 17 miles per hour or 28 kilometers per hour, respectively. Tropical cyclone formation is not expected over the tropical Atlantic during the next 7 days. This has been your daily weather report, compliments of the St. Lucia Meteorological Services. And now for a recap of the headlines. A 16-year-old is fighting for her life after being shot multiple times. St. Lucia earns top scores across the board in regional CPEA exams. And Prime Minister Pierre officially assumes the chairmanship of the Caribbean Community, CARICOM. 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I am your presenter, Eldridge Charles. Join us at 2 p.m. for Hard Talk, where we discuss the issues that matter. And now, back to the music.

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0: Good afternoon, St. Lucia, and welcome to another edition of Hard Talk here on Fire 107.7 FM. I am your host, Angie, and today we're going to start the broadcast with some positivity. Oh yes, we've been lacking positivity so much this year. We've been through some things. And we've had a few little bright spots, but today, you know, I don't always want to be highlighting what's wrong. Sometimes I just want to sometimes I just want to bring a little positive energy into the equation. And today I have that for you. I mean, I had to look far and wide to get it, but I do have it for you. And I'm going to bring it. Oh yes, I'm going to bring it, because today we get to celebrate our little ones. Today we get to celebrate the achievements of our teachers. The achievements of our young up and coming men and women, the new generation, and the parents too. Don't forget the parents. I mean, the parents, they're the ones staying up at night, they're the ones working hard, looking for giving emotional and psychosocial support. Because let me tell you something, when these kids have these exams to do, Lord have mercy, if they are anything like the kids that I have at home, they panic when anything is going wrong. So the parents, they had to be there, they had to be strong, they had to give the kids that strength, that motivation, that doesn't matter what school you pass for, honey, mommy loves you, or you can do this, when they doubt themselves, because they doubt themselves. But our kids proved, our new up-and-coming generation proved that regardless of everything that St. Lucia is going through, they can bring it back. They can bring St. Lucia back to her former glory. There's hope. There's light at the end of the tunnel. Because what a dark and dreary tunnel it has been, guys. Let me tell you, it has been a dark and dreary tunnel. So let's get right down to brass tacks. Before further ado, let me take you to the opening ceremony for the CPEA exams, the results announcements. And we're going to, while we sign in on our Facebook platform and continue the broadcast, let's start with some positivity. I think we need it. I think we need some positive energy in the room. We need some positive energy in the room, guys. So, without further ado, I'm going to take you to yesterday's presentation of the release, official release of the 2026 CPEA assess examinations. And if you don't know, it's Caribbean Primary Education Assessment examinations. It was a regional exam, and our kids killed it. Our kids went out there and they did what the adults fail to do on a daily basis. They brought home the bacon. They proved that there is still hope for the future. So, we're going to switch to that while we jump onto the Facebook platform and we officially commence our broadcast. Take a listen.
1: 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Deputy Permanent Secretary, Ms. Althea Emmanuel, Ministry of Education, Youth Development, Sports and Digital Transformation. 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Registrar of Examinations, Mr. Patterson Abraham. Heads of Department, Ministry of Education, Education Officers, Curriculum Officers, Communications Unit, Assessment Unit Officers and Staff, Principals, Primary and Secondary Schools, Administrative Staff, Ministry of Education, Other Education Stakeholders and Partners, Online Viewers, Parents, Students, Ladies and Gentlemen. Welcome to the 2026 Caribbean Primary Exit Assessment Results Ceremony. I am Rochelle Jabatis Collymore, numeracy coach for District 3, and it is my distinct pleasure to serve as the mistress of ceremonies for the 2026 Caribbean Primary Exit Assessment Results Ceremony. If there is one word that captures today's occasion, it is growth. Not the kind measured in centimeters, but the kind measured in courage, perseverance, learning, and achievement. Growth is a remarkable journey. We seldom notice it while it is taking place. It happens quietly in classrooms, around kitchen tables, during homework sessions, through countless questions asked and answered, and in the determination of students who choose to keep trying, even when the work becomes difficult. As we gather for the fifth release of the CPEA results, we are reminded that growth has been taking place every single day in educational spaces across St. Lucia. This year marks a significant milestone as we celebrate the fifth administration of the Caribbean Primary Exit Assessment, CPEA, in St. Lucia. Like any meaningful educational initiative, CPEA has evolved through reflection, refinement, and continuous improvement. Each administration has offered valuable lessons, strengthening not only the assessment itself, but also the ways in which educators teach and evaluate student achievement. The evolution has also resulted in students' learning and the perception of their educational experience. Nelson Mandela captured this journey beautifully in his autobiography, Long Walk to Freedom, when he wrote, "After climbing a great hill, one only finds that there are many more hills to climb." Those words resonate not only with our students, who today celebrate the successful completion of one important stage of their educational journey, but also with CPEA itself. 5 years on, we celebrate how far the assessment has come while embracing the opportunities that lie ahead as we continue striving for excellence in education. Indeed, every milestone achieved, such as CPEA, allows the learner to develop competencies, resilience, and attitudes to prepare for the subsequent educational milestone. Today's results, therefore, represent far more than scores on a page. They reflect the early mornings, the late evenings, the carefully planned lessons, the encouragement of parents and caregivers, the dedication of teachers and school leaders, and above all, the perseverance and the fortitude of our students. This morning, we celebrate achievement, we celebrate partnership, we celebrate progress, and most importantly, we celebrate growth. Thank you for honoring us and your presence this morning. We trust that this ceremony will inspire us all as we celebrate our students' accomplishments, recognize the dedication of our educators and parents, and reaffirm our collective commitment to educational excellence. We now have our opening prayer. To lead us in our opening prayer, we have Mrs. Jacinta Ogiest, principal of the Mondidor Combined School, District 2.

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1: 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This is Hard Talk. Those of you joining on the Fire 107.7 Fire 107.7 link, internet link, radio link, whatever you want to call it, good afternoon to you. 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Simulcast meaning go live both on YouTube and on Facebook at the same time. So stay tuned. This is coming your way. But if you're just joining us here on the Facebook platform, and later on, if you miss this and you decide to hop on the YouTube channel, good afternoon to you as well, because we post the videos on YouTube. So if you miss us on Facebook, or if YouTube is your thing, then of course you can catch us on YouTube as well. But I must warn you, there is a lag on YouTube. So although you will see videos being posted, but they're maybe a couple weeks old. So, but we're working on it. It's a work in progress, and we are getting there. So today we're going to take a break from all of the negativity, all of the pointing out, all of the things that are detrimental to our society. And we are going to take the opportunity to celebrate our young ones, celebrate the little ones for their achievements, because we need to ensure that the young ones are given all of the praise, all of the prestige, all of the love that they deserve when they do something right. When they do something wrong, we're all over them. We jump on their backs, we punish them, we take away their favorite toys. But when the young people of St. Lucia do something that the grown-ups cannot do, when they set an example that the grown-ups are supposed to set, but that is lacking, we need to celebrate them. There are things going wrong in the country. There are things we need to focus on. There are things we need to highlight. But this is one of them, and this is the most important thing that we can do for our kids. And so today I am taking the time and the opportunity to celebrate our young people, our babies, because, I mean, 12 years old, 11 years old, 12 years old, they're babies. They're just finding their feet. And yet they can provide us with the one thing that our leaders seem to be lacking. And that is hope. So I invite you, all of my listeners, to join me in celebrating our young ones, commending them for the job that they have done in ensuring that St. Lucians can see a light at the end of the tunnel. When I heard the results of the CPEA examinations, it brought tears to my eyes. And I'll tell you why. Not because I'm a crybaby, or because my favorite nephew called me while I was on the show yesterday. You guys may not have noticed, but while I was on the show yesterday, my phone was blowing up. So when I got off the show, I had like 7 messages. Auntie, auntie, auntie, auntie, auntie. And I called back, and all I heard was, I made it, I made it, I made it. My favorite nephew, the one who makes me wonder every day, where did this kid come from? He made it to his school of choice. He did it deliberately, you know, because I wanted him to go to another school, a school that I knew he could have. I wanted him to carry on the tradition of his uncles. And he told me that he had to dumb himself down a little bit because he didn't want to do too well because he wouldn't go to the school of his choice. But he made it to the school of his choice. So he called and said, he answered the phone. It's like, Auntie, I made it. I made it. I made it. Now, I'm not going to tell you what school my boy going to wear, because, I mean, I tell you all my business today, but I am very happy. I am very proud, not just of him, of his colleagues, or that my alma mater, you know, was the top scoring school. Let me just fluff my collar a little bit here, you know, that my school that I went to, you know, topped the CPE exams. I'm not going to tell you, let you hear it from the official sources before you think I'm being biased, you know. But but let's celebrate the young ones. Let's celebrate our babies, because they worked hard and they are providing us with something the older ones cannot do. And that is hope. Hope for a better tomorrow. Hope for a brighter tomorrow. And a very bright light at the end of the tunnel. So, guys, let's take some time in the first segment of the show. We have other things in the other segments that we are going to discuss and dissect. There are things that we need to talk about. But before we do so, if we have the energy to highlight the bad, if we have the energy to dissect the immoral, the incompetent, the plain lawlessness, we have the energy to celebrate the good. So this is what I want to start on today. Good news. Good news, because it deserves celebration. I didn't just say recognition. I said celebration. And this is what we're going to do today. So without further ado, here is the Minister of Education as he gives us the breakdown for the CPEE results and how our kids are teaching the grown-ups how it needs to be done. Take a listen.
0: Yeah, although I come from a sports background, so I'm always ultra competitive. As Mrs. Charles from Grosley Primary would tell you, it's very difficult for him to stay one place. She taught me and she knows that. But I am really excited this morning. So let me go through the protocol fast before I forget. Allow me to adopt the protocol already established and acknowledge my honorable colleague, Minister Butcher. And let's put our hands together for the hardworking staff of the Ministry of Education. I also want to put, I want us to put our hands together for district education officers on the hard work. I can never, ever leave out the principals. Let me tell you, the principals, you all are on fire. Let's put our hands together for a principal. And let's allow our teachers to know that we appreciate them. Let's give them a round of applause. And at the end of my speech, I will ask you all to put your hands together for our students. So let's go back on that one. But this year marks the fifth year since St. Lucia embraced the Caribbean Primary Exit Assessment as the instrument through which we measure and prepare our children's transition from primary to secondary school. At this fifth year, I can tell you this fifth year brings genuine good news. As Chief indicated, the national mean composite score has risen from 79.22 up from 77.24. Y'all paying attention? 77.24 to 79.22%. 26. Okay, well that's right. Yeah. A meaningful, measurable step forward in one single year. So 1,890 students sat the Caribbean Primary Exit Assessment exam. I am pleased to report that every single one of them, all 1,890, has been placed in a secondary school. True to form. This is once again a strong reflection of this government's commitment to ensuring that no child is left behind. Beneath the improved national average, the subject-by-subject results present a balanced picture of progress, stability, and areas requiring, of course, renewed attention. As a ministry, we celebrate our gains while remaining transparent about the challenges that still confront us. I want to highlight, as Chief did, language arts improved from 79.95% in 2025 to 81.63% in 2026. This represents an increase of 1.68 percentage points. This shows that our investment in literacy, interventions, and teacher support is producing positive results. Of course, I commend our principals, our teachers, literacy coaches, parents, and students whose collective efforts have contributed to this improvement. Mathematics has shown improvement, moving from 72.45% in 2025 to 74.69% in 2026, an increase of 2.24 percentage points. So while this progress is encouraging, mathematics still remains the lowest performing subject area nationally and must therefore continue to receive our focus attention. District performance. This year, for the first time since taking up this portfolio, I'm able to share a complete district by district breakdown alongside the national figures. Our top three districts this year. District 1, 84.66%. District 7, 81.18%. District 2, 80.73%. I also need to highlight District 6, having also met the national mean, with districts 1, 2, and 6 surpassing the mean in all subject areas. This means that we have some work to do with our other districts. This ministry's commitment from last year stands. Closing this gap is a priority, not only a talking point. Performance by gender. Of the 1,890 candidates, 961 were girls and 929 were boys. Girls continued to outperform boys this year on the composite score, 80.47 versus 77.93. And on every single subject area without exception, 558 girls of 58.1% scored at or above the national mean, compared with 492 boys, 53%. His ministry continues to take that gap seriously, rather than treating it as a footnote, and we will be expanding literacy, engagements, all interventions specifically targeted at boys in the early primary grades. Excellence across our primary schools. Looking at the top 16 results by primary schools, one pattern stands out. School size does not have to be the destiny. The Montessori Center produced five of the top 16 performances, the single strongest showing at any primary school in the country this year. Get this. Carmen Rennie Memorial produced three of the top 16. OJ combined produced two of the top 16. Big applause. Alongside, we had one top 16 placement from Camille Henry Memorial, one top 16 placement from Balata Government Combined School, one top 16 performance from Dame Paulette Louise Primary School, one top 16 performance from the City Center, St. Aloysius RC Boys Primary School. We had one top 16 from the West Coast Ansari Primary School. Another one from the West Coast Sufre Primary School. And we had one top 16 from the River Dori Anglican Combined. These results matter because they prove a point this ministry has long argued. School size does not have to be a destiny. Where leadership, teaching quality, and community support aligns, results follow, and we intend to study what these schools are doing right and carry those lessons to every school. Now, no discussion of secondary school readiness is complete without speaking to the pathways that await our children once they leave primary school. This ministry has taken a deliberate strategic decision. Not every child's future lies along the same academic road. Our secondary school system must reflect that truth. We have transformed four of our secondary schools into technical and vocational education and training institutions under the St. Lucia TVET Institute banner. Of course, we have the School of Construction and Heritage, PI. We have a School of Innovation and Technology in Auger, School of Sustainable Agriculture and Culinary Arts in Grandview Denry, and the Stanley John Odlum School of Arts, Media and Design. This year, 153 CPEA candidates enrolled across the four institutions with a capacity of 330, highlighting room for growth as awareness increases for these new pathways. I want to be candid. Building genuinely certified pathways in trade, technology, agriculture, and the creative and the service industries alongside the traditional academic curriculum is not a demotion of any child assigned there. It is an expansion. It is an expansion of what success can look like for a St. Lucian student. And it is this ministry's job to make that case more persuasively to parents in the years to come. Parity of esteem. To the parents and guardians of our CPA candidates, I want to speak directly to you right now, as my ministerial colleague did. Because in a few short weeks, your child begins a new chapter. And how that beginning goes depends as much on what happens at home as on what happens in the new classrooms. Whatever your child's score, lead with congratulations, not a comparison. The CPA measures a moment in a long journey, not a child's full worth or potential. Suspect Danny looked at my notes earlier. Attend your school's orientation activities. Meeting the new principal, the form teacher, and guidance counselor, meeting them early reduces anxiety for both you and your child. Expect an adjustment period, a new uniform, a new bus route, new subjects, and new social dynamics. There are a great deal of change at once. Patience in the first term goes further than pressure. Keep the lines of communication with the new school open from day one. Particularly if your child has any learning support needs identified at the primary level, that information should travel with them, not get left behind. The ministry, through our district education officers and school guidance counselors, they stand ready to support you and your child through this transition. You are not navigating it alone. In closing, to the 1,890 children who sat this examination, whatever your score, you completed something that asked you to think, to reason, and to persevere. And this ministry is proud of every one of you. Can you put your hands together for our students today?
1: All right, so let me give you a breakdown of the total scores. We're going to go over again St. Lucia, because the Caribbean Primary Exit Assessment, sometimes I forget what CPEA means, is a regional exam just like CXC. And guys, let me tell you, in true St. Lucian academic fashion, St. Lucia topped the region. The region, guys, not the OECS. The region, the entire Caribbean region. We topped the region. So when you hear people telling you, and I want to highlight this here, when people come to you and tell you that foolishness about, oh, St. Lucia is the island with the lowest IQ, I don't have to tell you all what I want you to respond to that. I don't have to tell you, because it starts with a mm and it ends with a shh, and that's all. I'm not going to say anything else. You all know the Creole. You all know how to fill in the blanks. St. Lucians, our babies, topped the region with 99.2% by a female. We had the top female, 99.2%, and we had the top male, 99%. And I'm going to tell you who these kids are. The child who led the Caribbean and the nation was a little girl by the name of Emerald Sinisa Lucy Alfred of the Montessori Center. 99.2%. And she is assigned to the St. Joseph's Convent. 99.2%. And the second, the boy who came second, nationally and regionally, Alexander Kelly of the Odsa Combined School, 99%. And he was the Caribbean's top performing male student. So for the idiots who come and tell you, oh, because that's what they were peddling in 2021, guys, I hope you all have not forgotten, you know. In 2021, they were peddling the foolishness that St. Lucia had the lowest IQ of any nation in the world. Well, tell them, put that in their pipe and smoke it. Now on to bigger and better things, because that's not all we did, you know. That's not all our children did. And let me tell you something. When I listen to these results, you know, I'm very embarrassed. I'm very ashamed of the grown-ups in the room. And when I say in the room, I'm talking about the room on the fifth floor of the Graham Luizzi building. That's the grown-ups I am talking about. That is the room. St. Lucia's overall national average of 79.22% surpassed the regional mean, which was 72.35%. We didn't beat it by 1%. We didn't beat it by 0.1%. From 72, we took it all the way up to 79. And that's the babies, the little ones, the babies. So could you imagine what we are capable of? The girls recorded an average of 80.47%. Hold on. I don't think you're hearing me. I don't think you guys are hearing me at the back. Let me say that again. St. Lucia's girls, the girls, recorded an average of 80.47%, while the rest of the region, the female average was 73.84%. We left our girls left the region in the dust. Our boys scored 77.93% average, and the regional male average 70.86%. So even when our boys are not performing at their optimum, they are still leading the charge. Guys, we have to celebrate our young ones. Any of you listening to the program today who had a niece, a nephew, a child, a godson, a goddaughter, any individual who sat the CPEA exams, I want to say a special welcome to you guys. A special good afternoon. I want to send out special greetings to your little one, your neighbor, your friend's child, your niece, your nephew, your own son or daughter. Special greetings to you from us here at Fire FM. And let me tell you something. The work has just begun. I don't want you guys to ever forget that. The work has just begun. Don't think that because this CPEA journey is over, that the kids do not have to work hard. If you think that, then you are already on the wrong track. Because these children just start working. They've just started their journey. And I want to give you some advice. And I want to mirror what the minister said. Because what he said was true. If your child went to a school that you were not expecting, if your child didn't make it to the school of their choice, that's okay. That is okay. Because let me tell you something. It is not the school that makes the child. It is the child. It is the child. When you wake up in the morning, parents, guardians, stepfather, stepmother, bope, nenen, pawe, whoever you are to that child, ensure that you teach that child two things. One, they are the owners of their own destiny. They decide if they go up or if they go down, if they go left or they go right. And the second thing, hard work and discipline, it pays off. It doesn't matter if their friends are slacking off. It doesn't matter if their teachers don't like them. It doesn't matter if they are bullied at school. It doesn't matter what happens. They decide. They decide where they go, what they do, and how they do it. Okay? This is what I want you guys to tell those little ones. Don't teach them that they can, that there's a shortcut. Don't teach them that they don't have to work hard, because they have to work hard. They have to be dedicated. But you parents, you have a responsibility to point them in the right direction. Show them that you care. Show them that you're interested. Show them that you are there for them. Because their journey has just begun. And if your little one hasn't sit the CPE, or even if your little one has just sat CXC, because they're still little ones when they're there, you know, don't mind, they're taller than you, they're still little ones. Show them support. These children need emotional support. These children need guidance. Let me tell you, as a mother, as an aunt, as a godmother, sometimes they get on your nerves. Sometimes you wish you could take a garbage bag and put them in it and just throw them. But guess what? Guess what? Without them, your life would not make sense. And it is your responsibility, St. Lucia, to guide the next generation. Because you all see what is happening out there in these streets. And we're going to come to that in a little while. I see some people already preempting me on the Facebook Live and already making comments. But you all see what is happening in these streets. We have to protect our little ones. We have to protect them. And even if your little one is not doing too well, even if your little one has problems reading, if your little one has trouble understanding, if they're like me and their math's not maths in Jesus Christ, let me tell you guys something. I had to do mathematics 3 times for CXE. And the time that I thought I had it, guys, that's not a joke. The time when I thought I had it, I was the master of the universe. You know, I get the worst score. After that, I said, that's it, I'm done. I ain't doing maths again. I go to SAAFA and I look for a course that did not say math on the paper, but I fool myself. Because I think I did more maths when I was confident that I would never see another number column again. And then I met my other nemesis, chemistry. Lord Jesus. I had to do chemistry 3 times before I passed it. But I never gave up. I gave up on the maths, though. I go lie. I give up on the maths. That some things you can and some things you don't can. For me, maths, I don't can. But never let them know that there are things they don't can. Always tell them the sky is the limit. And recent history has proven that they don't even need to stay in the sky. They can hop a NASA rocket and go all the way to space. Tell them don't worry about what's happening out there on the streets. They decide where they go and how they go. Remember that. Remember that. Now, in the interest of good news, guys, somebody, a little birdie, told me that today is the birthday of a very special friend of mine, Mr. Foster Chico. So Foster, if you are listening, and I know you're listening, happy birthday to you, and I hope you are enjoying your day. I hope the cockerel that's always in the background whenever you call the show, I hope he's not making too much noise in your head and disturbing you. I hope you're having a wonderful day with your beloved kids and your lovely family. And do enjoy it. And but don't worry. When you come, I'm going to have a surprise for you. So, guys, I wanted to share this great news with you. I wanted to put you in this wonderful, wonderful feeling, this euphoric mood. Because, guys, y'all know our island is going to hell in a handbasket, and it is going quite fast. But at least the young ones are showing us that there is cause for celebration and there is light at the end of the tunnel. So we're going to take a quick commercial break, and we'll be right back because we have a lot to unpack. And then we have, I know Timothy has the clip that peaked, but we're going to explore a comment from one of our new ministers, because Lord have mercy. Guys, I don't want you all to think that I pick on the ministers, you know, because I'm starting to feel like some of you might believe that I am a bully and I pick on some of the ministers when they say things. But if you're going to do something, guys, let's do it the right way. So we'll take a quick commercial break. We'll bask in all of this positivity because we have so much more to discuss and unpack today on the show. So stay tuned. Don't touch that dial. We'll be right back.
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0: We're back here on Fire 107.7 FM, and this is Hard Talk. Guys, today, once again, I want to express my congratulations to our kids, our little ones, because they did something that our grown-ups often fail to do. They made us proud. Once again, if you're just joining us, let me just go back over the achievements of our primary school students. So the CPEA results, the Caribbean Primary Exit Exam, the CPEA, which is Caribbean Primary Exit Assessment Exam, the results are in. St. Lucia has topped across the board. Our highest scoring, the highest scoring child in the region is St. Lucia's Emerald Alfred from the Montessori Center. Our highest scoring male student in the region, St. Lucia's Alexander Kelly from the ODSA Combined School. They each scored, well, Emerald scored 97.2% to be the highest scoring female student in the Caribbean. And Alexander was not that far behind. Emerald scored 99.2%. And Alexander scored 99%. He was second in the region and the highest scoring male student. So, congratulations to both of these students. And let us hope that they keep it up. Emerald is making her way to the St. Joseph's Convent, while Alexander is on his way to the Viewfort Compre Secondary School. And guys, we didn't just top the boys and the girls. St. Lucia's national means, meaning the national average for boys, was way higher than the national average, than the regional average. Our average for girls, same thing, way higher. Our kids set a new bar. Also, and this is very, very important, every single exam category, this is something that I didn't go over because the minister said it. So, in language arts, we topped the region with an average of 81.63%. Mathematics,

0: 74.69%. This crop, wow, oh, we have somebody already on the line. Oh, I missed that call. Caller, can you call back, please? I missed that call. Sorry, took my eyes off it for 1 second. Then we have somebody already calling, but I like the engagement. So already our kids are showing promise, and I am especially proud of our young men today. I am especially, especially proud. Guys, you have absolutely no idea how proud I am of our young boys. Here we go. Good afternoon to you, caller. You are on the air. Oh, good afternoon to you, caller. You are on the air. Hello.
1: Good afternoon, Jim.
0: Hey, good afternoon. How are you doing?
1: I'm doing good, Angie. Angie, I was listening to your preamble there about our people topping not just the academic arena, but also the sports arena. And
0: yeah.
1: And it all boils down to my point. We know the country lacking potential.
0: Mm-hmm.
1: We are a country lacking leaders with the vision to push our generation forward. Because, you know,
0: mm-hmm.
1: we are a country with a population of 180,000. Maybe before, it was maybe less than that. And yeah. we produce 2 Nobel laureates.
0: That's right.
1: Derek Walcott, one in literature and one in economics, which is Sir Arthur Lewis.
0: That's right.
1: And, you know, Angie, like I told you, Angie, it is not the communities where we're coming from, you know, but it's where we're going.
0: Yeah.
1: And the sad reality about this, Angie, is that the leaders, the crop of leaders we have from 1997 to 2026 had went on a soul campaign to destroy people's characters. I call it character assassinations.
0: That is exactly what it is. That is the right term for it. So you're using the right term because that's what they did.
1: Yeah. So and you know, we have left, and when you invest all that monies and all that energy into that aspect. Hello, am I there?
0: Yes, you're there. Go ahead. I'm listening.
1: Yeah. When you invest all that money and all those things into that aspect, we find ourselves in a situation where vital industries haven't been investing over the past 40 years. When, like I told you, our John Compton Dam, Angie, was finished in 1995.
0: Yeah.
1: And it's only 31 years later, we're having so much infrastructural problems that where this infrastructure, if it was well maintained, was supposed to last over 40 years, over 80 years, 100 years.
0: Yeah.
1: That is the capacity it was built for, to last over 100 years. But that doesn't mean for 100 years we shouldn't be repairing it.
0: Yeah.
1: And in 2001 to 2006, they told Kenny Anthony that he needs to start changing the pipes and modernizing because we had a baby boom in 95.
0: Mm-hmm.
1: And that back then, the population was expanding.
0: Yeah.
1: Well, Kenny Anthony took the other road. Kenny Anthony, instead of investing in those vital infrastructure like industry, education, because he in 2011 came out and said that the education system doesn't match the needs of the economy. And all the problems that we are experiencing now, Kenny Anthony spoke about those problems, but Kenny Anthony was hell-bent on creating illusions and blunders when it comes to
0: now, caller. You said something. Yeah. I don't want to hold on to your train of thought, but you said something, and I just want to give you a bit more information. You may not be aware, but do you know that in 2009, the Ministry of Health was engaging in an island-wide Planned Parenthood Association, you know what, Planned Parenthood campaign.
1: No.
0: Yes, they were engaging in an island-wide Planned Parenthood campaign while, listen to this, listen to how disorganized our ministries are. While the Ministry of Education was busy building more schools.
1: Mm-hmm.
0: And that was the time when we started getting the Grand Riviere Secondary School, PI Secondary School. You would recall Marigot Grozile. All of these secondary schools were built during a time when the Ministry of Education was expanding, but the Ministry of Health was encouraging parents not to have any more kids. Interesting, isn't it?
1: So, okay, Angie. So I wasn't aware of that. Mm-hmm. But then again, Angie. But so, like I was saying, so I just want to maybe bring back my train of thought. Mm-hmm. So I was telling you, the education system doesn't match the needs of the economy. Yes, that is one. Mm-hmm. But they didn't invest in critical industries that would balance the economic equilibrium when it comes to people leaving schools and having jobs that is available for the youth, in terms of whether it's in heavy industry, industries like, for example, assembly lines, whatever attracts at the time, whatever is needed, because it is a ever revolving economy. Mm-hmm. So if we were investing in the blue economy, if we're investing in heavy industry, that, because tourism alone cannot cut it. We know that. Now, but they never did that for the past 4 years.
0: But you're not going further, caller. You're not going far enough, because you also may not be aware that there were a number of factories in St. Lucia doing exactly what you're talking about. Did you know that we had factories in Odsa that would assemble computer parts and then send it overseas? You may not have been aware of that. But we did
1: the
0: have
1: factory shells. I never knew they were doing that, but
0: That's what they were doing. Some of them were assembling, there were factories that were assembling computer parts and then sending them over to they were shipped to the US so that they can be compiled, because it's not the whole thing, and then people had to brand it. We had factories that would make undergarments for Victoria's Secrets and then ship the finished product overseas, and then the branding would be added. We had factories that were making paper bags. We had factories doing a whole lot of stuff, stuff. And Kenny Anthony, that same Kenny Anthony that you're talking about, not only did he not invest in that, and the famous case of the factory in Soufre, the copper factory, he actually dismantled them. He told them they started leaving.
1: Because you know why? Mm-hmm. Why? Because the laissez-faire economy, the man went to a resilient economy where we wasn't producing everything, but St. Lucia was, because we were producing the blue soap, like you said, the copper factory. Mm-hmm. We were medium manufacturing, you understand?
0: Yeah.
1: And he flew all the way in a quest to dismantle the middle class, the new middle class.
0: Yeah.
1: And to become to digress in the Malawi psyche.
0: Yeah.
1: And let us go fast forward to JNG. Mm-hmm. With the type of politics we have, when I listen to Stevenson King saying that, oh boy, we do not have to borrow. A resilient country do not have to go and borrow all those monies when we have the CIP program and we have all those taxes being collected. And it goes down to the question there. With that situation, and we have a housing minister, Angie, mm-hmm. which has been a part of housing in and out for over 20 years, maximum 25 years. Mm-hmm. That is Richard Frederick. And over the years, Richard Frederick came on the spotlight from the U.S. party era. Kenny had his blows with him about the situation with impacts, and UWP fired him.
0: Yeah.
1: And today, Angie, we're seeing on this man talk show. He has been brutalizing women, brutalizing men. Anybody that comes in his path is like a rogue.
0: Yeah.
1: And just recently there, Angie, giving that statement with the people of Mikut South, with the people of Mikut South, and he's saying that the people wrongly voted for Alan Chastney.
0: No. Hold on. Please do not misquote the minister. The minister said the people unwisingly, which is not a word, by the way.
1: Yes. And why isn't it? And, yes. And I take that as a total disrespect for the Senussian psyche.
0: Of course. Of course.

0: And it's not only that, Angie. We had many reports of many different things, and it goes to say, and the last one I wanted to say, Angie, $10 million when they first won the election was awarded to the housing ministry, and it came to a point where he said they're going to have condos in Kalisak, condos in Kapa State, and these things never happened. And we saw what happened with the Bernans land. And scandal after scandal after scandal. And my question is today, Angie, what does Richard Frederick have on Philip Jepier that the rest of us do not know? Because Philip Jepier seems to know everything that is going on with Richard Frederick, whether it's today or in the past. And yet still this man cannot say anything decisive on Richard Frederick, or they cannot even make him a member of the party. But
1: caller, you have not been listening to the Prime Minister recently. The way the Prime Minister spoke about Richard Frederick just recently at a pre-cabinet press briefing made me wonder if Richard Frederick was his new godson. Because he said, when a certain reporter said to him that Richard Frederick has been accused of all of this aggressive behavior, he has been using his platform to disrespect people, and what is the Prime Minister going to do about it? What are his thoughts? The Prime Minister said, and I quote, that the young man has been vilified. They say the vilest things about him. You know, they say the vilest things about him. They attack him too. And he, as if the Prime Minister was saying, well, Richard Frederick was simply defending himself. Notwithstanding that this is the same Prime Minister that started the attacks in the first place.
0: But Angie, because I have to leave, so I will leave it as a closing statement. I would say, let us see how long, because you know all rope have an end.
1: It should.
0: Let us see how long this Prime Minister, Philip Jepier, would be able to shield Richard Frederick and his acts when it comes to all what he have done past and in the present. And you know, I always tell people the sun, it never sleeps over the earth.
1: That's right.
0: In other words, what happened in the past will come to light in the future. And one day St. Lucia will be vilified and liberated from this Philip Jepier administration, and particular Richard Frederick, because it's very distressing.
1: Caller, hold on before you leave. The word you're looking for is not vilified. Yes, vilified means that you are beaten up and persecuted. That's not the word that's you need. That's how we are now. We are being vilified now. The word you mean is... Oh Lord, I forget the word. I'll come to me and I'll tell you, but that's not the word you want to use. You use that word unwisingly, caller. You unwisingly use that word.
0: Wait. It looked like Richard Frederick was working on me the other day. I was that. I'm a blessed one, Angie.
1: The word you want is vindicated. St. Lucia will be vindicated.
0: That's the word, Angie. Thank you.
1: That's right. You're welcome. You know I'm always here for you. Have a wonderful day. Oh, Lord. It's always good to have a little fun, especially when you're about to delve into news. But before we do that, let's just get some feedback from our people on the live. Somebody says, good day to you, Miss Angie, and all hard talkers. Angie, I thought the response started with a P and ended with a W. That's two words. I said one words. Oh, Lord. But if you say it is M, I yield, LOL. You should yield. But I was only looking for one word. Somebody's asking, what is the rest of the region? Is Guyana in there? I'm not sure. But I'm not sure if Guyana participated, but it is a regional exam just like CXC. If Guyana does CXC, of course, they do CBEA. A lot of people are out here sending birthday greetings to Foster. One thing, I hope my birthday greetings come, eh? Anyway, I have nothing more to say.

Somebody says, now while we are happy and proud of our students, the poison of this is that Mr. Tight Pants will try to make believe that these results are due to nothing he does and called hard work. Let's not let these be individual parade, our much deserved parade. This is about the children, the teachers, and the parents. These people worked hard in tandem to ensure that we got these results, and a thing going to rain on their parade today. I'm not allowing it. Somebody says, well, I'm telling you, the only time I listen to the government ministers, the government MPs, is on your program on Newspin, and some I can't even listen to. Especially the vexation of spirit ones. Oh, Jay, tell my vexation of spirit ones. I don't even know how we going to deal with them. But, yeah. They are there. Somebody else is saying something. Somebody says, very well said, young people have endless potential. However, there is a government of St. Lucia with no vision and very little standards. Another individual says, yes, at factory making boards to send over to the United States. Somebody says, so much love coming out from these people. Somebody says, Angie, do you relate? Lisa Joseph asked PJP, does he feel comfortable with Richard? He responded, he came from the UWP before he joined the SLP. Actually, what he said was, he is a product of the UWP. And he also said then that Richard Frederick, the only political party that Richard Frederick was a part of or had ever been a part of as of that day was the UWP. But what PJP forget to mention, wasn't he and Kenny Anthony the ones saying all the serious allegations surrounding this individual? Yeah, but you see, there's something called selective amnesia. Selective memory. And that is what the Prime Minister should be suffering from or engage in these days. And there's another condition he has, you know, it's called, there's a very serious condition that he seems to be suffering from. It's the plausible deniability. I didn't see, I didn't hear, I don't know, I wasn't there. And that's what you're going to hear from the Prime Minister anytime you ask him to take action or to hold any one of his ministers accountable. I didn't see, I wasn't there, I didn't know, I didn't hear. Sad, sad, but true. Speaking of our youth, guys. Now, I know this is going to take a tune. And that's why I gave you the good news first. Because I know your spirits would be tanked. But we have to acknowledge it. Last evening, the island recorded a tragic incident. A young girl, 16 years of age, was shot multiple times. Multiple times. In a bar. A lot of people are wondering what was the child doing in a bar, but I will remind you that at 16, our youth can get a job. So I think, I reckon a guess that the young lady was employed at the establishment and someone took that opportunity to come to that establishment and spray it with bullets. And the young lady was shot multiple times, according to reports. And a young man who bystanders or witnesses see was simply coming into the bar to buy something, he was shot in the foot as well.

0: Well, we don't know the conditions. Some are saying she has succumbed to her injuries. Others are saying that she's in critical condition and fighting for her life. We haven't had any updates from the Royal St. Lucia Police Force regarding the current state of this individual, a 16-year-old girl. While our younger ones were out there making us proud, this war, this, I don't know if it's gang related. Some call it gang related. Some say it is revenge wars. I don't know what kind of war it is, but rest assured, St. Lucia, it is a war. I don't know what the objectives of this war is, but I do know that the casualties of this insurrection, they are mounting and they are being paid with the blood of our youth. And you don't even know where to begin to tackle the problem. You can't see if it is a disconnect with the parents. You can't see if it is a result of poverty. You cannot definitively see if it is the result of low moral standards and poor role models from our older ones, although Lord knows there's barely an example for our youth to follow. But we know that there is a problem. We don't necessarily know what the problem is. Or maybe it is simply a matter of all of the above. You remember when you used to do multiple choice exams, there was always that option that said all of the above. We don't know if it is all of the above or the aforementioned factors. But what we do know is that we have a serious problem and we need to fix it. We need to fix it because we're not only losing our young men. We are losing our young women as well. 16 years old. Earlier this week, just a few days ago, you know, guys, over the weekend, just a few days ago, we lost 3 young men. All of them under the age of 28. Now they're going younger. When will this end? Now the Royal St. Lucia Police Force, they have convened a press conference for later this week, I believe. Let me just double check. But I think that press conference is set to take place tomorrow. I don't want to give you the wrong information. Let me just double check. Where is it? There it is. So the Royal St. Lucia Police Force. Yes, I was correct. Tomorrow. They've called a press conference. Tomorrow, a joint press conference, because the SLASPA Customs and Excise Department will be there, as well as the Bodley Correctional Facility and the St. Lucia Fire Service. So somebody's asking if I will be there in a press conference. I'm not sure if I will be there. I will endeavor to do so. I haven't attended a lot of press conferences in a little while, but I will endeavor to do so. But I'm hoping and I am praying that the police unveils some sort of joint task force or joint venture that will tackle this troubling situation and attempt to give us a reprieve. Now, I do recall that we had similar circumstances around the time that Operation Restore Confidence was unveiled. Again, I am not condoning any wrongdoing by anyone, not by our law enforcement officials, nor by our private citizens. And I understand that Operation Restore Confidence left a bad taste in the mouths of our law enforcement, because a number of these, you guys might not remember the atmosphere surrounding that time, but it was much like it is today. Every day you heard the news, you would hear the death toll mounting. Every day you turned on the news, you would hear of another life lost. I reiterate, I am not condoning any wrongdoing by our police officers. Our police officers, their job is to uphold the law, not to break it. And if any police officers were guilty, if any police officers were guilty of wrongful killings and anything to that effect, I believe they should be brought to justice. That is my stance. It will not change. And that is in light of the fact that I lost a family member during that time. I lost a cousin, and his case did not even make it to the DPP for review. So before people say, well, you're saying that because it's not your family, you were not affected. My family was affected. But I have my beliefs, and I am not a hypocrite. I only have one face. It's not that I didn't love my cousin, I did. But the law is the law. And if it is that any police officer is guilty of killing anyone unlawfully, that police officer should be tried and sentenced to the fullest extent of the law. But so too should these criminals that insist on making St. Lucia unsafe for our families, for our children, even for our elderly. Our youth are disappearing at a rapid rate. Pretty soon we will have to send our seniors back into the workforce, because we don't have young men and women to do their jobs. And that is if that is not already happening. We don't even know. So, many of you might remember Operation Restore Confidence as the downfall of the Royal Central Police Force. But let me remind you that when Operation Restore Confidence was rolled out, the criminal elements who were holding the island to ransom, they started going quiet. They started going underground. they started disappearing. And criminal activity, especially violent crime and homicides, it slowed down. We need the police. And I can understand the frustration. I can understand the frustration. If I were a police officer, I think I would feel, I don't know how I would feel, but I think it would affect me knowing that day in and day out, I had to be investigating another loss of life almost on a daily basis. It would affect me. As a reporter, having to read these stories, learn about these families, it affects me. There is a toll. And I remember the Police Welfare Association seeking psychosocial support for their members, meaning counseling for those officers who went out day and night to deal or to respond to these situations. And I'm pretty sure the St. Lucia Fire Service, if they have not instituted it already, they are on their way to needing long-term psychosocial support. Why? Because a bunch of people believe that St. Lucia is their personal playground. Because they have forgotten the value of a human life. This should not be. This should not be. Once again, another mother is having to bury her child. A child at 16 who should be thinking about the next step in her journey, looking to advance to tertiary level education, gain a certification, gain a degree, a specialization, so that she can do something for herself. And her life is simply cut short, and there's no explanation. We don't know why. We don't know how. We don't know what. This is madness. This is absolute craziness. And I am getting sick and tired, guys. I don't know how you feel every time you turn on the news and you hear that another life is lost. And now you don't even have to wait on the news, because social media will tell you what has happened before the police even respond. Before the police or the fire service puts out an official notification, social media has already provided you with who these people are, where they're from, who are they, who's their family, who know them, what school they went to, where they were working, what they were involved in, so on and so forth. So even if you don't want to listen to the news, you still know what's going on. You're still informed. And you cannot run away from it. So I am hoping that the police, the fire service, the customs and excise department, the bodily correctional facility, and the fire service are all working in tandem to find some way of curbing this crime wave that we seem to be suffering. Because I recall that whenever you ask the Prime Minister, who incidentally is the Minister of National Security and the Minister of People Empowerment and Constituency Development, I don't want to give him the wrong portfolios. He never has any empowering words for the people of St. Lucia. He always tells you what he has given the police. He's given them belts. He's given them ice skates. Was it ice skates? No, I think it was water skis. Yes, water skis and all of the things that are not making their jobs easier. They got new vehicles. We don't know if they cannot afford to put gas in the vehicles. We really don't know what's going on at this point. So let us hope that at tomorrow's press conference, the Prime Minister will not be present. The police have come up with some strategy that can find a way to alleviate these problems that we seem to be facing. Somebody's asking me, what's the homicide count now? I cannot give you an accurate homicide count because we do not know if this young lady is going to succumb to her injuries. As it stands, the homicide count is at 41. But there are two people unaccounted for. There was a young lady who was shot in the head a few weeks ago, I think just after Joyce and Omar was murdered. And we have no update on her condition. We don't know if she is still alive. Last we heard, she was at the hospital and fighting for her life. And this shooting that occurred last evening, we don't know the condition of that young lady other than to say that she is in critical condition at the hospital. Now, the Royal St. Lucia Police Force have put out a request to the public. They're asking anyone with information surrounding these incidents to come forward and help them catch the ones responsible. And I know a lot of individuals who will say, me, not me. I don't see, I don't hear, I wasn't there. And a lot of you, even if you know, you will not see, simply because you are afraid for your safety. And I don't blame you. I don't blame you for not wanting to involve yourself in this, or for doing what our grandparents taught us. You see, you don't see, you hear, you don't hear. I don't blame you. But something has to be done. Something needs to be done. And it doesn't look like the police can handle this thing any more than we can. So maybe it's time we put all hands on deck. Maybe it's time we give some information to the police. And there are several ways where you can provide the police with information without giving your name. There is a crime hotline app that you can download from the Google Play Store on your phone. And if you have an Apple phone, you can get it at the Apple store, where you can give information to the police without revealing your identity, your location, or anything of that sort. There's also the anonymous crime hotline. The number is 555. So, if you know anything, even if it's not related to this crime, but if you know anything related to any crime, let the police give the police the information to get these people off the streets. You know, just give them the information. You don't have to say who you are. You don't have to say where you are. You just have to tell the police who the criminals are. Do it for your family. Don't go to the station and make a report, unless you are the one, unless you are a victim, because you don't want the police, the people to know that you're the ones who turned them in. But call 555. Call it from a phone booth. Do we still have phone booths? I don't know. But try to call it from a phone booth and give this information, because the police are drowning. And if they are the barrier between us and the persons who are hell-bent on breaking the law, we can't have them drowning. So this is my advice. I know quite frankly, I know a lot of you will say, well, the Prime Minister should call it first and give the information first, because he said he knows what is happening behind the scenes. But I don't trust the Prime Minister to go to the police and give any information. I trust the Prime Minister to just talk. I don't trust him to do anything. I'm sorry. Because I feel if he could have done something, he would have done something. And maybe I am wrong to think that way. Maybe you guys might not agree with me for taking that stance. But this is how I feel, based on the information at hand. And if the Prime Minister did not have any information, then he should not have come out and said anything. He should not have come out and said he knows. Okay? Because if you know, you as the Prime Minister and the Minister for National Security, it is your obligation, first and foremost, to tell the police what you know. So let me, with that being said, let me just take a quick look at the Facebook platform. Somebody says, one thing about me, I'm not listening to none of these labors. These guys make my blood boil. Somebody says, the Prime Minister says he is a big man. That's true. He is very fond of saying that this individual is a big man. Last time I checked, he was a big man. And as if he is not responsible for the conduct of his ministers. We have a caller. Oh, we have a very special caller on the line. Happy birthday to you. I know your business. You tried to hide it, but I know your business.
1: How you doing, Angie? How you doing?
0: I'm good. How's the birthday? How's the birthday? Let me know.
1: Oh boy, nice and quiet. Nice and quiet. Okay. Just relaxing home, you know.
0: Yeah. Did you have a family? You're welcome. Did you have a family member who sat the CPE exams? I know the Chicos are a very virile bunch.
1: No, not in the immediate family. No, we didn't have any this time, this year.
0: Okay.
1: The youngsters we have in our family are still young, below the age. They're not ready yet.
0: All right.
1: Yeah. But I heard the results, what you played. It was very impressive.
0: Yeah.
1: So we have to encourage our... And that's the journey just starting, Angie.
0: Yep, the journey has just begun.
1: have to coach the children from now, because the transition from primary to secondary is not always easy mm-hmm. on the children, yeah. you know. So that's when the support has to get even stronger. Angie.
0: Mm-hmm.
1: Angie, I must tell you, last night when I got the news of the shooting at Mark.
0: Yeah.
1: Boy, I stayed up. It must have been minutes to three.
0: Wow.
1: I stayed up in discussions with some of my colleagues
0: mm-hmm.
1: on actions that we may take or suggestions we may make to the authorities. Because if this thing continues, Angie, and it appears as though the ladies girls are not being spared, just like the men,
0: yeah.
1: young men. So
0: yeah.
1: we're in trouble, deep trouble.
0: Yeah.
1: Angie, and if you hear the circumstances of surrounding that shooting, it makes you afraid to even leave your home and go anywhere, especially at night.
0: Has there been anything that has been revealed? Because we didn't have any information. Can you give us any insight?
1: Well, I'm going on based on what I understand from a close source, somebody who was in the vicinity.
0: Mm-hmm.
1: The shooters came on a motorcycle. It was two guys on a motorcycle.
0: Mm-hmm.
1: The victim appeared to have been in a bar selling, and the person approached, and it's an open area. There are other persons there.
0: Yeah, it's an open area. I know the area. I know the bar very well. It's an open area.
1: Brazen shooting. And it was not just a one-time shot and run. The guys those fellas, they look like we have trained executioners there, man.
0: Wow. So they made sure they go.
1: But Amanda, yeah, continue.
0: I was asking, so they made sure they targeted this individual. Is that what you're being told?
1: It appears so that person, the people came for who they came for, you know?
0: Yeah.
1: And it was not just a flash shooting.
0: Wow.
1: But the good thing is that I understand that the young lady is still fighting for life.
0: Yes, that's what I was told.
1: There is a slight possibility that chance that she might make it, because based on the extent of the shooting.
0: Mm-hmm.
1: But we wish her well, because boy, let me tell you, when you're shot, anytime you're shot, Angie,
0: mm-hmm.
1: especially you're shot above your waist,
0: oh Lord,
1: you know the chances, how slim the chances
0: yeah,
1: are.
0: Yeah. Oh Lord.
1: Yeah. But it shows the type of criminal we have now, eh? Those fellas are so bold.
0: Yep.
1: You know? And the criminals are younger and younger. Those fellas are walking on wire just like when I used to walk on wire. I can imagine.
0: Yep.
1: But Angie, it's time that the police do something or the authorities do something. We need to bring back, I've made that suggestion before, we need to bring back some tested and proven criminal detectives.
0: Yeah.
1: And I know a number of them who have made major cases, and they have been solved. They have been solving, or they have solved those murders, and those guys are retired and they're there, they're available. And there is nothing more that an ex-policeman would want to come to assist his colleagues in a department like that.
0: Yeah.
1: I know several other guys, and we're talking all the time. I tell you, I was in deep conversation until about 3 this morning.
0: Yeah. And we also have a lot of St. Lucians who are military trained and who can assist and are willing to assist These guys are retired military personnel. They have expertise. They can train our police officers. And all of that is just, it's not being utilized. Maybe we as laymen believe that it's not being utilized. And maybe the Ministry of National Security has not found a way, or maybe they're not aware that these individuals are out there and willing to help.
1: They know well. I know instances where we had the crime situation in escalated crime in Beaufort.
0: Yeah.
1: In no particular trained military ex-SSU officer.
0: Mm-hmm.
1: He told me he met a particular commissioner and he volunteered his services to come back. Not for pay. Not
0: voluntary.
1: Because the money, yes. And you know they denied it.
0: Wow.
1: But they called persons from RSS and they paid them endless money. And those men are here and they will.
0: Foster, are you there? I'm not hearing you.
1: Basis.
0: What did you say? Could you repeat yourself? Could you repeat that last statement, please? Hello?
1: Oh, I'm saying that yes, Angie.
0: Mm-hmm. You cut out there for a while. Could you repeat that last statement about the RSS? Foster, let me see. I don't know if it is an issue with
1: me. I think it's on your...
0: On my end, yeah. I'm just checking. Hold on. Give us a minute. Let me just double check that everything is okay. I think we may have cut out there for a minute. Can you still hear me? Are you still there? Are you still there, Foster?
1: Yeah, I'm hearing you clearly, Angie.
0: Okay, because I couldn't hear you for a minute. You've cut out there. Okay, I think we're back. No, we're not. One moment. Foster, you know what? Could you hang up and call back? We seem to be having a bit of an issue here, a connectivity issue. I don't know why. Can you hear me? Hello? Okay. Okay, I'm going to ask Foster to call back. We seem to be having a bit of a connectivity issue. I don't know what the problem is. Everything on this end seems to be okay, but we seem to be having a bit of an issue. So, Foster, if you are still listening, please try to call us back. In the meantime, we're going to cut the commercial and let's see if we can attempt to fix this problem. We'll be right back.
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4: And we're back, guys. Let me see if I can get Foster back on the phone and do something that we don't normally do. I am going to give him a call. Let's see if we can continue the conversation. We had a little connectivity issue. Let's hope we can get him. There he is. Foster, are you back with us?
5: Yes, yes.
4: All right, great.
5: Yes.
4: So you,
5: I can hear you clearly. I was in your throat.
4: Okay. Yeah, so you were making the point that you were talking about the way these guys entered the establishment.
5: Yes. My information is that the guys came on a motorcycle.
4: Mm-hmm.
5: One of them went to the bar, and he was the one who did the shooting.
4: Wow.
5: And several shots rung out, and there were other witnesses there, and then they fled.
4: So they did that, young lady, in full view of other people. There were the
5: other patrons. Yeah. Yes.
4: Wow.
5: So I wish that lady would survive. That young lady would survive, because we cannot have those criminals getting away on G.
4: Yeah.
5: Those criminals getting away with such brazen. You know, Angie, during the past few days there, I had an opportunity to go to the High Court.
4: Mm-hmm.
5: And you know, I was surprised when I got to the court. I think I was the only ex-police officer there, or police person there, to give evidence in a case.
4: Wow.
5: Normally in High Court you'd get the place, each courthouse, you know, busy.
4: Mm-hmm.
5: And it just shows that just something is wrong. It just shows that, you know, on a normal day in a High Court, you get by 12 o'clock, everybody's already home. Already home.
4: Wow.
5: Something is wrong, you know. Boy, I telling you. The criminals are getting younger and younger, bolder and bolder.
4: They seem to be.
5: And they are more deadly. Those guys aren't playing. Those guys are not playing. Either they're mad or they just don't care. And G.

0: Now, how can you, as a citizen, risk your safety and go in public places where everybody is free to come, including the mad, who's half mad, who's not mad?
1: Yeah.
0: You cannot take a risk and bring your family, go anywhere with your family nowadays.
1: And that is a very popular area. That is a very popular venue in that area, you know. I mean, people hang out there all the time.
0: Yeah. But something has to be done, Angie. And you know, lately, in the Mac Bexar area, Bexar intersection with Bexar Road and Mac Road there, you know how many killings there have been in the last year?
1: Yeah. I remember we were at a political rally last December when we got word that a young lady, she was driving past and they opened fire. This girl received multiple gunshot wounds. The car rolled and hit into a police vehicle.
0: Angie. And persons who saw that incident tell you it's a miracle that other people didn't die, because the lady drove right into across the road, and you know that junction there.
1: Yeah. You know. I mean, the vehicle rolled because, I mean, she was driving, so that means her foot was on the gas and she hit a police vehicle.
0: Yeah.
1: This
0: and, boy, and you don't know, the thing is that you're not hearing. We would wish that we have a system where we can get a follow-up to know that those fellas who did that are in custody or they are bodily, you know. But the public does not get that information, whether it happened or it doesn't have not happened.
1: Yeah.
0: As though we need to get an update on those crimes.
1: Yeah.
0: Can you imagine? You know how many homicides you have had in the last 10 years?
1: In the last 10 years,
0: so
1: you said?
0: Yes.
1: Boy. Yeah. Foster, I think if we're not at 1,000 yet, it's a miracle.
0: So who's killing all those people?
1: I don't know. But the Prime Minister knows. He said he knows what's happening behind the scenes. So we should ask him.
0: Yeah, he knows.
1: We should go to him ask him.
0: Well, we're hoping that the Prime Minister formulates some new plans, because he has assumed the chairmanship of
1: CARICOM.
0: CARICOM as of
1: today. Out of today.
0: Mm-hmm. So he should be consulting with his counterparts, and they should be thinking of a strategy, because Trinidad, everybody needs help. You know, Jamaica needs help. Saint Kitts have problems.
1: But we help Jamaica. We already help Jamaica. If Oster, we give them our dogs. You forgot that.
0: Banji, we need more dogs than Jamaica.
1: Well,
0: although we have a lot by the market, but at least we
1: not
0: need
1: these
0: to train
1: ones.
0: Them.
1: Not these ones, Foster. Not these ones. These are not the dogs that we
0: Angie,
1: are.
0: Yeah. But Angie, before I go, I will take a little shot at our Minister of Agriculture. Permit me to just read a few lines there, quotes from the Minister.
1: Mm-hmm.
0: By the time we got that information and our department was, the gentleman explained that he was already on his way to the port. That's one statement.
1: Yeah.
0: Second statement, we do not have any laws that can prevent him from doing that, meaning going out with his pet. Because anybody can take their pet and go back to their country or any other country. Second statement. Third statement, it's what comes in that we are able to regulate or act upon based on the law. And then she said, we informed the man that Grenada said they will not, that the Grenada said, no, they will not accommodate him. And he said he will still go across anyway. When they got to Grenada, the animals were euthanized. And the animals were euphonized.
1: Foster, you were taking down the notes while she was speaking, Foster.
0: Angie, I wrote that down because I need to keep bringing that in my ears. I need to read that every day so that I never say that kind of nonsense.
1: Now, you know you're preempting me because I have another quote from that minister that I'm going to play afterwards.
0: Yeah, but let me ask her 4 questions.
1: Mm-hmm.
0: So if she at least to cover her tracks, she should try to do a little homework.
1: Yeah.
0: To cover up. Where in St. Lucia were those horses before they left for Grenada? And have the ministry taken steps to check the other horses? Because remember, the guy brought his horses here to breed. Because they're going back pregnant, right?
1: Oh, really?
0: Both horses were pregnant. The horses are from Grenada, you know.
1: But they say the horses were from St. Lucia.
0: No. The man, listen to what the minister said. The man wanted to get his horses back to Grenada, his pets back to Grenada.
1: Yeah, that's what he said.
0: So how are you taking them back to Grenada if they were not from there?
1: True.
0: That's what the minister said. Eh? The man brought his horses
1: or maybe the horses were on vacation in St. Lucia. You never know. You never know.
0: So Angie, it's interesting to find out if the horses left Grenada and safe,
1: mm-hmm,
0: free of parasites, and they came to St. Lucia. That means the ticks are from
1: St. Lucia.
0: They got contaminated in St. Lucia.
1: Yes.
0: But hear what the minister is saying. Eh? Hear what the minister is saying. When they looked at the horses here, they said the horses appear to be in good condition.
1: Mm-hmm.
0: Grenada is saying, I wrote it down, hear what Grenada is saying. Eh? Given the widespread presence of ticks on the animals. So who inspected the animals? The minister?
1: Well, she said they appeared to be fine, so maybe she saw them. I don't know.
0: Let me tell you something. No, but you're right. That's what she said. Eh?
1: Yeah. She said, when you look at the animals, the minister said, I can play it for you, I have it queued up. The minister said when she looked at the animals, on looking at the animals, you could not tell that they had any parasites. They appeared to be fine.
0: Yes, and in good condition.
1: Yes, that's what she said.
0: Grenada saying, given the widespread presence of ticks and the absence of appropriate quarantine and treatment facilities, the likelihood of that this is spreading was evident, so they had to immediately euthanize the animals. That happened within a day. How long it taken to leave St. Lucia and get to Grenada?
1: A few minutes.
0: And how did they take the horses to Grenada?
1: I don't know, for which port? I was not on the port. I don't know.
0: Yeah, no, but it's interesting to find out which port. Did the man take his own canoe like people let's do in the night and go in the horses?
1: I don't know. The minister said when they informed the gentleman said he was already on the port getting his horses taking his horses back to Grenada.
0: Boy, let me tell you, Angie, that's serious breaches. Now, people looking at that just as horses, eh?
1: Mm-hmm.
0: Think of all the drugs and the guns that come in, and listen to what our minister is saying. So you're telling me a man is committing, Grenada Prime Minister said, That's a criminal, and it is a criminal offense, you know.
1: But the minister did say that the individual has been charged.
0: Yes, but there's a big law, and you know, he took a cross-suit, cross-charged the government of Grenada for killing his horses.
1: Wow.
0: There's a big case in Grenada going on for the horses, you know. While the minister, they're playing tanti dancing there with her high heels. She don't know what problem she caused there for us, you know. Because if the man can leave St. Lucia with the horses, the man is of the view that the horses were good.
1: Yeah.
0: And the minister says she didn't see any ticks on the horses. Well, Angie, mm-hmm. What part of an animal having ticks? Inside the horse or outside the horse?
1: Well, I don't have any horses, Foster, but I have dogs and cats. And I see the ticks on them. So,
0: exactly.
1: I don't know. Sometimes you see the ticks in their ears. Sometimes you see the ticks on their back. I don't know. Maybe she was looking at the tail. I don't know. Maybe she looked in the horse's eyes. I don't know. Come on, chess your la moko ale otale called my weapon, chess your sa.
0: Even a known supporter of SLP, I saw on the chat telling the minister, why are you talking about that? You know anything about horses? You commented on horses. even a known supporter, a known hack. But anyway, Angie, food for thought. I just called you. I'm listening until the end of your show. Good show as usual.
1: Yes, and I hope you have a wonderful day. And Foster, I was very happy to hear your co-pilot crowing in the background. I didn't want you to eat him. So,
0: but you know, today
1: I know you're looking at him. I know you're looking at him on a side. Leave him alone, Foster.
0: I have a nice breadfruit onion in a tree and I hear that rooster. Every time it see me with my phone, imagine I'm in my room making that call, you know, Angie. I can't be in the balcony. Huh? So that rooster, I will have it for tomorrow. I'll eat that rooster.
1: But hear that, you don't have coconut milk. You have to wait for you to get coconut milk. You won't be able to cook him without coconut milk. Have a wonderful day, Foster, and enjoy your birthday.
0: Okay. All right. Thank you.
1: Yeah.
0: Yes.
1: Guys, let me tell you, the things we hear from these people. Somebody on the live is saying, Angie, counseling is very vital to deal with this crime situation. It's not only for the family members, but the police, fire officers, media practitioners, even the priests and pastors doing the burials. We need to remember these people go out in society on a daily basis, not realizing the mental strain this takes on their body. That's true as well. Somebody says, Angie, nobody will not give police any news. You don't hear the man say they're telling him all who come and bring what they see? Okay. Another person says, I'd like to tell the Royal St. Lucia Police Force to ask PJP. He has said that he knows all of what's happening, even what's happening behind the scenes when it comes to crime. He did say that. Somebody says, maybe he will tell the police what they need to know when he returns from Timbuktu. Is he in Timbuktu? I had no idea. Another individual is saying, Foster, seems that things are nice by you because that rooster is still there making noise. Please, Foster, don't waste your time making suggestions to our paper tiger commissioner of police. Eh ben bon. Leave the rooster alone. Okay, let him enjoy his life. Somebody says, I hope he's not on an excursion that is now taking place in the country where guys are calling random business places and demanding a certain amount to pay up. And if they don't, they're coming there and do all these shootings. Governments have to do a proper investigation on what's going on now. If it's that business place, patrons and even workers are in trouble. So there are police, so there are individuals that I guess the police will say something about this. Somebody says, I believe the minister should stay away and don't say nothing because she didn't know nothing and she don't know nothing. They should change her title to Minister of Nothing. Wow. Somebody say, not the Angie, but the big E. She looked, LOL, oh my goodness, you people are so bad. Somebody says, I just can't understand. Did the horses leave Grenada with the ticks or they got it in St. Lucia? Well, apparently, according to the Grenadian authorities, the horses got the ticks in St. Lucia. Now, where's where you see the inexperience of these young reporters coming out? Because the next question, if I was there, the next question that would have come out of my mouth to the minister was, if you found out after testing that the horses were infested with those ticks and they had this disease, if you felt that it was serious enough to contact Grenada, what mitigating processes have you put in place to safeguard our domestic horses here in St. Lucia against this disease? If this disease was serious enough that Grenada decided that they would rather kill those animals rather than kill them and incinerate their bodies, rather than let them enter into the country with the possibility that they might spread the disease, what have you begun a testing regime for the horses on the island? That would have been my next question. But then you see, you have some inexperienced reporters and they cannot link things. But I need to get back out there, guys. I need to get back out there. Somebody says, Andrew, the Ministry of Agriculture has posters posted at all the ports of the rules and regulations of the procedures of taking animals overseas. So tell Lisa, stop talking nonsense. I want to, but I'm not sure if I should. You know, I might not see it in the way that you guys think is appropriate. So I'm just gonna drink water and mind my business in this instant. Somebody says, does this minister have some background experiences, knowledge about anything in agriculture? She's more qualified in wearing heels, eyelashes. And artificial hair. Wow, maybe PJP can invest a cosmetology ministry for Lisa just like he did for Jeremiah. No, but oh my Lord. Okay, let me step in because as a young lady myself, I started to feel a little. Guys, listen, you don't have to be qualified in the ministry you don't have to be qualified in the field for you to lead a ministry. There are technocrats at those ministries. The ministers do not run the ministries. They don't run the day-to-day operations. The ministries are run by permanent secretaries. And these permanent secretaries, they actually have the qualifications. It is the minister's job to sit with those permanent secretaries, those technocrats, the agriculturists, the department heads, and get advice on what to do. And then take that advice to cabinet and discuss it with the other ministers. So the fact that Lisa is not an agriculturist, that does not disqualify her from being in charge, being the Minister of Agriculture. What disqualifies her is her apparent lack of wherewithal to even try to understand the position that she is being placed in. I listened to this girl, I looked at her, and I felt like I was listening to somebody with brain fog. That she could not understand, and I know, because I know that look when your mind just goes blank, because sometimes I suffer from brain fog. And I was looking at her and I was like, she going for menopause? What's going on? As the minister, it is your job. You hear about this, you get a document, because I'm pretty sure that the document passed on your desk from Grenada. You call the permanent secretary, you call the head of department, the ministry of, the department of whatever. You call the chief veterinary officer. You say, listen, I got this letter from Grenada about these horses. Can you please explain to me what this means? You have the resources available. The technocrats are there. You cannot pick up the phone and inform yourself? Come on, man. It's not the fact that she's not an agriculturist. That is not what disqualifies Lisa from being Minister of Agriculture. What disqualifies Lisa is the fact that it is plain that she does not care. Because if she did care, and from day one, from her candidacy, I would not have put Lisa in the Ministry of Agriculture. I wouldn't. Because Lisa, the first thing she did to launch her candidacy, she interrupted the sale of bananas for that entire week. She interrupted the sale of bananas. She has no conscience. She's not conscientious at all. She does not think. That is her problem. That is her problem. She doesn't need an agricultural degree. What she needs is to sit with the people that actually do the work. Sit with the people that know the job and learn from them. They will teach her what she needs to know. They will teach her. She has to have the will to learn. That's what she needs. Don't tell me that as a big minister, you come into a pre-cabinet press briefing, you didn't sit down with your chief veterinary officer, your chief forestry officer, your permanent secretary, your chief fisheries officer, water resource management, the head of the water resource management agency. You didn't sit down with these people so they can tell you, this is where we're at, this is where we're heading, this is where we're heading, this is where we're at, and this is where we need to be. You couldn't ask a question. You couldn't get a briefing. You couldn't use common sense. You decided to take the people's cows, bring them down to Kokodan. Who did you consult? You said the ministry had consulted the people. You said that the ministry had put an officer in place to take care of the animals. You said it, and I can play the clip because I have it. Drought come, the cows start to die, and now you are saying that it was the owners of the animals that were supposed to make arrangements to feed them? Did the owners of the animals give you permission to move them from where they were? Were they given an opportunity to remove their animals? You said that you had a forestry officer. That's what you said. You had a forestry officer to check on the animals and provide for them. I drove down there and I swear I was looking at a bunch of horses, and I said to my brother, there are horses among the cows. And he said, what horses? I said, but look at that. He said, no, that is a cow. I said, no, there's no way a cow could be that meg and I can count all its ribs from across the road. But it was a cow. So, what is the problem here? The problem is you doing things without thinking. There are technocrats at every ministry for a reason. Not for good looks. They are there because they are the qualified ones. They are the ones with the expertise. They are the ones that know how to get the job done. Your job as minister is to sit with them, learn from them, take advice from them. I am not qualified in agriculture. I am not qualified in finance and economics. I am not qualified in national security. But I'm pretty sure I can hold a conversation, an intelligent conversation, in every one of these subject areas. Because you know why? I will research. I will call the person that I know that has the knowledge and sit with them and learn from them. And I will do some research. I went back and I listened. And I heard Lisa make a statement and I was wondering, oh my God, did Lisa go to primary school? And I'll tell you the statement she made right after I read some of those comments on the chat room. Somebody is saying here, she has to have some idea in agriculture or ask questions before she opens her mouth, or let the director of agriculture handle it. Yes. Ask a question. Somebody says she wants to play big, that's what. Another one says, Angie, there is something they say, speak the truth, don't tell lies, don't make up stories. And this is what happened to the Minister of Agriculture. Somebody says, Angie, you are right, but sadly, we are the technocrats. The GPH contract was birthed in this same arrogant manner. Another one says, Lisa has a habit of having her own way, so she still wants to be the same way, minister of uselessness. Wow. Somebody else is saying, Angie, let's be honest. Would a serious minister of agriculture say they provide vaccines for snake bites? The ministers are the ones speaking, not the technocrats. So how a serious issue can be addressed properly when those who have the knowledge and expertise are sitting on the sideline? But that is exactly what I'm saying. All Lisa has to do, pick up the phone, dial the extension, have a briefing. Your chief forestry officer, your chief fisheries officer, your chief veterinary officer, your water resource management agency chief, okay? The head of WASCO, head of whatever it is, they are there. You call them in. They have the jobs for a reason, not because they went on a popularity contest. They had the best makeup. They came up with some cock and bull origin story. They have the qualifications. They are the ones with the master's degrees, the PhD, the certification. They are the ones that know what to do. They know what's going on. You call them, you have a briefing, you let them teach you. So when you go out there, you represent them to the best of your ability. A pretty face got you the job, but behind the pretty face, between your ears, there is gray matter, right? Consult the people who have the knowledge. Let them teach you. Somebody says, some of these people that present themselves as politicians, we need to take time to check them out. They are classless. Somebody says, I think that Lisa is now cracked because she's now drinking Gorgomet smoothies. Oh, Lord. Excuse me. I'm sorry. I'm allergic to foolishness. Please, my allergies are acting up. Somebody says, from day one, when that young lady tried to enter into the political arena, I realized she was telling a lot of lies. She don't know the truth. She don't know how to lie. She don't know how to speak the truth. And I could see she is as dumb as dumber. Somebody says, that's right, Angie. Another one says, tell them give Briefcase her job because he say he can do a lot of things. Somebody says, oh, and also she is now wearing lie heels. You see you people on that live. Y'all are very bad. Y'all are very, very bad. You guys are mean. Guys, being a minister is not hard. It's not hard. I'll tell you why it's not hard. The hardest part of being a government minister is dealing with your constituency. In the ministry, you are a sponge. You learn from the technocrats. That is what they are there for. You think Donald Trump had any expertise before he became president of the United States? You don't need it. Because there are people to do the job for you. They are there to teach you. And I am embarrassed as a young woman. Minister Rambali became a minister at a younger age than Lisa. In her 20s, I think she was 21. I don't remember Minister fumbling like that. We have a caller on the line. Good afternoon to you, caller. You are on the air. Hello, are you there?
2: Your sinuses are bothering you today.
1: No, that's just my I was listening to Lisa Jawahir earlier. That's just my allergies kicking in. I'm allergic to foolishness.
2: Oh my goodness. Oh my, I don't know. Lisa does not need to be a minister. Lisa needs to be in the Senate and where she can just talk and call it a day. We don't. Or Lisa needs to be a junior minister. You cannot give Lisa in her capacity or a ministry on her own. She's already farming. We need food security, and Lisa is talking a lot of nonsense.
1: It's very sad, though. It's very sad.
2: I hope she gets it
1: makes you feel a little bit of pride when you see a young woman in a prominent position, even if you didn't vote for her, even if you think that, you know, she's not the one to be there, but you still feel a little pride as a woman that, hey, here is a young lady opening the way for other people. And that's how I felt when Minister Rambali entered the political arena. When people like Sarah Flood, you feel a sense of pride. But I cannot feel a sense of pride with Lisa. Lisa is letting me down.
2: Lisa trying to be the late Mrs. Maroc, I should say. The late Maroc, and Lisa cannot walk or fit in this lady's shoes at all. She was the first female MP in St. Lucia. And
1: well, I think, Lisa, I think at her, during her campaign, she was invoking Maroc spirit, you know. But I think Maroc spirit must be, Lord have mercy.
2: She gonna try to invoke Maroc spirit as much as she would. Maroc spirit would not come and meet Lisa because Maroc was a UWP, hardcore, diehard UWP, okay?
1: Mm-hmm.
2: So there's no way, even if she tried to invoke Maroc spirit, it would not have worked. May I say, Maroc would have told Lisa, Lisa, you need to behave yourself and sit down. Go to the naughty corner and stay there. Right, that's where Lisa belongs, in the naughty corner. Lisa is embarrassing St. Lucia very much. At this point, I think they should make Lisa a junior minister and get somebody, even if it's a senator or somebody, to put in the Ministry of Agriculture to ensure that the Ministry of Agriculture runs well, Forestry Division runs well, and that we can least have developed some food security for St. Lucia.
1: Caller, could you imagine?
2: Yes, my dear.
1: Could you imagine that Lisa said at the pre-cabinet press briefing that she has scientific evidence that the snakes, the reptiles, are leaving the warmth of the forest and seeking cooler places to abide?
2: No.
1: Hold on, caller. I am simply repeating what she said, and you're telling me.
2: That's right.
1: I'm repeating what she said.
2: I'm sorry about
1: that. That is what she said.
2: I heard her. Now, let me tell you something. Out here is much hotter than the rainforest. The rainforest is one of the coolest places you can find in St. Lucia.
1: Caller.
2: Okay, the foliage,
1: let me tell you that.
2: And everything.
1: Caller, that's not even the point that is up for debate. Reptiles are cold-blooded animals. They're already cold. They do not go out in search of cold. They're always cold. They go out in search of warmth. They go out in search of heat.
2: The cold forests, and they come into the hot areas.
1: No, that's not what she say. She say they come in to be cool. They're looking for cooler areas because the forest is too hot.
2: Anyway, I heard Lisa, you know. I sometimes have to shut my to Lisa and her statements, and I'm telling you that Lisa should be made a junior minister or a senator. Go send her back to the Senate. And we need someone who's a lot more mature, a lot more knowledgeable about agriculture and anything having to do with food security. We need to inject another person in the ASAP, because already our farming industry is almost gone, and Lisa is not, the only thing Lisa is going to do is decimate it and diminish it completely. So I am calling on Philippe Pierre
1: to do a cabinet reshuffle.
2: It doesn't even have to be a cabinet reshuffle, but for sure, take Lisa out of that portfolio. She cannot carry the portfolio of agriculture minister, and she's proven herself, so he needs to do something about that and do it fast. Now let's go on to my condolences to the young lady, the 16-year-old
1: She's still alive. She's still alive. Don't call for. She's still alive.
2: She's alive. Thank God.
1: Yeah.
2: Thank the Lord. Sorry. My prayers now, because I was saying condolences because I thought they had shot her and she'd already passed away. My prayers are with the family of this young lady. I do not know who these people are, but God is doing what he's to do. Yet another one of our young ladies gunned down, and I know she's 16. What's she doing in a bar? What's she doing there?
1: Well, apparently, apparently she was working at the bar. Now, before people say about that, our laws allow for 16-year-olds to get registered with NIC and get a job.
2: Okay, our laws also allow for our 16-year-old's age of consent, doesn't it?
1: Well, 16 is not the age of consent. She can sell the alcohol, but she can't drink it.
2: No, not age of consent to drink alcohol, sweetheart.
1: Oh, that one. Okay. No, we were talking about a bar. So that's where my brain was.
2: Okay. So, no, I'm going somewhere with this, huh?
1: Mm-hmm.
2: The hypocrites, age of consent to do other things that big people do, but age of consent, she can't work in a bar. Do you understand? She's not old enough to work in a bar.
1: No, but she...
2: The hypocrisy in St. Lucia has to stop.
1: Yeah. But at 16 you can register with the NIC, you can get an ID card, and you can get a job.
2: Okay. I feel for this child, and I'm just praying that this has nothing. It is not this shooting is not connected to that other shooting that happened in Mark just recently.
1: We don't know.
2: Because we never know.
1: Because we don't know there's talk that the previous shooting was a reprisal shooting, a revenge killing. Okay. So we don't know if this one is one as well. We don't know.
2: And we don't know that she saw something. So you can't talk.
1: You don't know.
2: Dead man won't speak. We don't know.
1: Sometimes she probably didn't even know what she knew.
2: Do you understand? She probably saw something and she wasn't even involved in anything.
1: Yeah.
2: She probably saw something, and I'm assuming, because you people don't come and gun down a 16-year-old just like that. That is nonsense. That doesn't happen just so.
1: Mm-hmm.
2: You understand?
1: Mm-hmm.
2: It doesn't happen just so. I am calling on the women of St. Lucia to come together. And I'm not joking about this. This is a serious call. I'm calling on the women of St. Lucia, the mothers, the sisters, the daughters, the grandmothers, the 16-year-olds to come together and let us seek permission to go on the streets, and show our displeasure with the number of lives lost,
1: mm-hmm,
2: in gun violence, especially our young women and even the boys, our sons.
1: Yeah.
2: Okay, we need to do something about this. And the police, when we come to get permission, do not... Mr. Commissioner, I call on you publicly today. Publicly, Mr. Commissioner. It is not very often I call on you, Mr. Commissioner, but I'm doing it today. That when we come to get permission to march and to march to stand against the violence that is going on in our country, the violence that takes the lives of our young, our children, and our grandchildren, our nieces, our nephews, that you do not look at us and tell us you're not granting us permission, because you will not like it. And we will not like it. I don't think, Mr. Commissioner, you would see anything wrong with women going on the streets and saying, stop the killing. We're calling for something that we need ended in this country, and that's violence, the crime that we see going, the murders of our young people.
1: Yeah.
2: So, someone please deliver my message. Angie, thank you for letting me use the platform to
1: better late than never
2: speak to Mr. Commissioner directly today. I thank you for it, because I will be calling on him. We are going to get together and we are going to do something.
1: Yeah.
2: Enough is enough, Angie. If we don't stand up, nobody will. We must, even if it's 10 of us, even if it's 15 of us,
1: yeah,
2: even if it's 5 of us, whatever, we must stand up and do something. We cannot sit there and pretend this is not happening. We have daughters.
1: Mm-hmm.
2: We have daughters. We have sons. We have children. We cannot let our children be shot into in cold blood. Shot in cold blood all over the place, all over St. Lucia. We need for this to stop. I also want to congratulate the, on another note, I'd like to congratulate our CPA EAers.
1: Let me tell you, these kids made us proud.
2: All the children. I have a niece. She made me proud. I'm very happy for her. I'm not going to mention her name, but she knows who she is. She made me very proud. I am very happy for them who did so well that they've put us, you know, St. Lucia, they put us in the Caribbean. We stand out today because of our children who wrote CPEA. We topped all across the board.
1: Everything. And my nephew was messaging me yesterday while I was on the show. Auntie. And when I got off the show and I called, he's like, I made it. He made it to the school that he wanted. Although I told him that I wanted to be proud that he would be the first boy to pass for St. Joseph's. But, I mean, he didn't fulfill that dream. I didn't say convent. I said St. Joseph's because we had a big conversation. He said I wanted him to pass for convent. I think he's a girl. I never said convent. I said St. Joseph's. Now the boy telling me I need to buy him a bicycle because
2: St. Mary's. You see, you should not say St. Joseph's.
1: He didn't want to go to St. Mary's. He said he did not want to go to St. Mary's. I said to him, you have to follow in your uncle's footsteps because every boy in my family has gone to St. Mary's. So I said to him, you have to go to St. Mary's. He said, no, he doesn't want to go to St. Mary's. So I say, well, you'll pass for St. Joseph's, but you're going somewhere.
2: He wanted to go to Hess, right?
1: Oh, yes, yes, yes. That's where all the children want to go.
2: Yes.
1: And he made it.
2: There are not all, but there are quite a few of them that are choosing to go to Hess. There are quite a few that are choosing to go to Catholic Comprehensive. They're putting it as their first choice as well. The schools are good schools, you know.
1: Yeah.
2: It is, and I'm not saying that it's not the school, it's the child, because it's both. It's both. It's a lot of things. It's the parents, the teachers, the school, and the child that makes a child perform. It takes it's a village.
1: But he really did. So he really did want to go to Hess. He came six. Mm-hmm. He scored six in his school. So very proud. Very, very proud. But I knew.
2: I'm very proud of him.
1: Yeah, I knew he would have done that. And he said to me, he kept telling everyone, he's not going to St. Mary's, he's going to Hess. And he admitted to me, he said, Auntie, I had to check myself during the exam. I didn't want to do too well because I didn't want to go to St. Mary's.
2: Now, having said all of this about those kids, and we congratulations, Montessori.
1: Yes, yes.
2: Yes. My little one's alma mater. So congratulations, y'all did it.
1: And
2: again,
1: the Odsa Combined School, congratulations, because the top boy came from there. So that was great.
2: Odsa Combined.
1: Well, I saw Odsa Combined. I saw OJ and I saw Odsa. I'm not sure.
2: No, OJ, because the child is actually, I read it. So the top child was Montessori.
1: And the second
2: came from OJ.
1: OJ, okay. So
2: the second came from OJ. The third is Montessori as well. And the fourth is Camille. Yeah. I think the fourth place is Camille Henry.
1: Mm-hmm.
2: Not Dimplet this year.
1: Now, this is something I wanted to say. This is something I wanted to ask. Isn't it strange? Isn't it passing strange that every year Dame Poulette is the one at the top? But in the region...
2: No, Montessori has been topping for the last 3 years, my dear.
1: I know.
2: You see, what was happening is that Montessori was not being included in the past.
1: Ah.
2: Because it's a private school.
1: Private school.
2: So they were not including them. But since some people fought hard for them to be, because they're a school and they have children who are writing CPE like all other kids.
1: Okay.
2: So you can't just overlook them and not... You have to recognize our kids too.
1: Yeah.
2: You know? So all the kids are supposed to be recognized. It doesn't matter. So since the recognition has been given and they realize that, hey, we can't exempt them, you notice that Montessori's placing first. Montessori has 4 kids that placed in the top 10 in St. Lucia.
1: Yeah.
2: So 4 children. I read the entire thing. I was reading it today. I was like, yeah, I mean, hey, I'm just happy for the kids. Having said this, you realize when our children are doing very well and excelling and putting St. Lucia on the map, our island is going backwards in development.
1: And not only that, I was just saying, not to cut you short, that the kids are leading in a way that the leaders cannot.
2: Oh, thank you very much. Thank you. You said it. Let me tell you, you hit the nail on the head with the hammer. Hard. You just drove that nail right to the plank. Because when they are putting us on the map, the Caribbean is watching us now.
1: Mm-hmm.
2: Our leaders have put us last in development, last in economic growth, last in everything. We don't even have water in the pipes.
1: Yeah.
2: We don't have. This is. Do you understand what's going on here?
1: Yeah.
2: Let us just say that the UWP administration was the one that won elections in 2021 and 2025. You know where we would be today?
1: A lot further than we are now.
2: St. Lucia, the rest of the Caribbean would want to move into St. Lucia. The rest of the Caribbean people would be wanting to move into St. Lucia if we were under another administration, because not only would we have top hospital, top road network, top hotel numbers, top arrivals, top airport, top cruise ship port,
1: yep,
2: top hotels, new hotels, top spotting facilities, creating more spots, people. Not only would we have all of that, we'd have a nation of young people, 11, 12 years old, who have now topped the CPA exam. And we would be looked up. The entire Caribbean would be looking up at us right now. Unfortunately, when our children are going somewhere, our leaders are taking us backward. This is a shame. It is a shame. Proud of the kids,
1: but ashamed of the leaders.
2: Ashamed of the leaders.
1: Thank you so much for that, caller.
2: Yes.
1: Thank you for
2: that.
1: Thank you,
2: Auntie.
1: Yeah,
2: bye-bye.
1: But that's tough, you know. That's a tough pill to swallow, that our children are doing better than our leaders. Well, at least they are looking at the leaders and saying, not me, I am not going to do that. So I am very proud of our kids. I hope this translates to top scores at CXC as well. Let me tell you. It is way past our time, and boy, let me tell you, these overtime checks are starting to collect interest, because they've not been coming. I need to read the last bit of messages we have on the platform. It says here, haha, they say nice flowers without smell, but this one is a nice... I'm not reading that. Somebody says, who is Lisa again? The Minister of Agriculture, that's who she is. Somebody says, look at the speech she gave at the St. Kitts Labour Party delegation. I don't know for you, Angie, and others, but I was really ashamed. Couldn't believe what I heard coming out from this woman's mouth. Oh, my God. What did Lisa show y'all about herself before she became a minister?

Another says, in response to the request for the cabinet reshuffle, I hope he puts himself out if he does a cabinet reshuffle. Seriously, y'all want the minister to take himself out of his cabinet? Y'all are easy. Somebody says here, Lisa came to office through lies, so I'm not expecting much from her. Another says, amen and well said, caller. Another says, Angie, you're right, but remember, they are the leaders of tomorrow. Guys, it has been another wonderful session here with you guys on Hard Talk. Thank you for being here with me. Thank you for taking the time out to listen to everything. I was going to play you a clip from the minister, but as usual, you guys have me here until very, very late. You're lucky I love y'all. Have a wonderful day. Stay safe and don't forget to congratulate that little one in your life. They worked hard. They deserve the praise. And let us all pray for these kids. We need to pray. We need to ask for God's guidance, blessing, and protection for these children, because Lord knows, the good Lord knows, these kids need it. You guys know that too. With all of what is going on in our country, these children need protection. They need prayer. They need the whole of St. Lucia to pray for them, because things are not looking good. Have a wonderful day, St. Lucia. Thank you so much for being here with me. Thank you for helping us congratulate our CPEA students. And thank you for always tuning in to 107.7 FM and Hard Talk. Don't forget, guys, tomorrow we have the news, midday news update at 12. Tune in on the link for that. And to tune in at 2 p.m. tomorrow for Hard Talk, where we discuss the issues that matter. Back to the music, guys.